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8: We'll dip down to about 65 tonight under clear skies, southeasterly winds 5 to 10 miles per hour. Bright sunshine expected tomorrow, high temperatures reach up to 88. We'll dip down to about 64 tomorrow night, clear skies. Dry Monday and Tuesday under sunny skies with highs in the upper 80s. From the cool 103.5 Weather Center, I'm meteorologist Laura Lockwood. Right now, it's 84 degrees.
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1: Tonight, under clear skies, southeast winds 5 to 10 miles per hour. Ample sunshine expected. Tomorrow, daytime highs approaching 88. Tomorrow night, lows dip down to about 64. Sunny skies and dry, Monday and Tuesday, with highs in the upper 80s. From the cool 103.5 Weather Center, powered by Weatherology, I'm staff meteorologist Laura Lockwood. Right now, 82.
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0: expected. Tomorrow, daytime highs approaching 88. Tomorrow night, lows dip down to about 64. Sunny skies and dry Monday and Tuesday with highs in the upper 80s. From the Cool 103.5 Weather Center, powered by Weatherology, I'm staff meteorologist Laura Lockwood. Right now, 82.
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1: The Battle of Gettysburg on July 1st through the 3rd marked the turning point of the Civil War. After defensive victories in Virginia, Confederate General Lee hoped that winning a battle north of the Mason-Dixon line would force negotiations to end the war. The overwhelming defeat at Gettysburg prevented Lee's goals and forced a retreat. Union Major General Meade also had a missed opportunity. Despite President Lincoln's urging, he did not pursue Lee's retreating army, thus missing the opportunity to trap them and force a Confederate surrender. The bloodiest single battle of the war, there were more than 50,000 casualties in 3 days, ending in a decisive Union victory.
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3: Five tonight under clear skies, southeast winds 5 to 10 miles per hour. Ample sunshine expected tomorrow, daytime highs approaching 88. Tomorrow night, lows dip down to about 64. Sunny skies and dry Monday and Tuesday with highs in the upper 80s. From the Cool 103.5 Weather Center, powered by Weatherology, I'm staff meteorologist Laura Lockwood. Right now, 79.
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2: 65 tonight under clear skies. Southeast winds 5 to 10 miles per hour. Ample sunshine expected tomorrow. Daytime highs approaching 88. Tomorrow night, lows dip down to about 64. Sunny skies and dry Monday and Tuesday with highs in the upper 80s. From the Cool 103.5 Weather Center, powered by Weatherology, I'm staff meteorologist Laura Lockwood. Right now, 79.
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2: 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And that's the beauty of it. 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
3: Ellis Island, the gateway to America, is often romanticized in books and movies. In reality, for many, it was a terrifying process that didn't always result in admittance to the United States. Ellis Island saw more than 12 million immigrants, an average of 5,000 a day. While orderly, it was an overwhelmingly bureaucratic process of inspections, including physical and mental. Language barriers, confusing regulations, huge crowds, and impatient officials made the process overwhelming for immigrants already exhausted from the trip across the sea. But when successful, immigrants boarded the ferry from Ellis Island to New York City with a tremendous relief that the end of a long journey to the promise of the United States was beginning.
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2: 65 tonight under clear skies, southeast winds 5 to 10 miles per hour. Ample sunshine expected tomorrow, daytime highs approaching 88. Tomorrow night, lows dip down to about 64. Sunny skies and dry Monday and Tuesday with highs in the upper 80s. From the cool 103.5 Weather Center, powered by Weatherology, I'm staff meteorologist Laura Lockwood. Currently, it's 75 degrees.
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2: June 6, 1944, known as D-Day, launched Operation Overlord, the largest amphibious invasion in history. American soldiers played a crucial role in this massive Allied effort. Of the 160,000 troops involved in the first day, 70 to 80,000 of them were American. The U.S. 82nd and 101st Airborne Divisions were dropped behind enemy lines in the night, while U.S. troops stormed the heavily fortified Omaha and Utah beaches with relentless bravery that allowed the Allies to push through. By the end of the day, 156,000 Allied troops, half of them American, were safely ashore.
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4: 65 tonight under clear skies, southeast winds 5 to 10 miles per hour. Ample sunshine expected tomorrow, daytime highs approaching 88. Tomorrow night, lows dip down to about 64. Sunny skies and dry Monday and Tuesday with highs in the upper 80s. On the Cool 103.5 Weather Center, powered by Weatherology, I'm staff meteorologist Laura Lockwood. Currently, it's 75 degrees.
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1: 65 tonight under clear skies, southeast winds 5 to 10 miles per hour. Ample sunshine expected tomorrow, daytime highs approaching 88. Tomorrow night, lows dip down to about 64. Sunny skies and dry Monday and Tuesday with highs in the upper 80s. From the Cool 103.5 Weather Center, powered by Weatherology, I'm staff meteorologist Laura Lockwood. Currently, it's 75 degrees.
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1: 65 tonight under clear skies, southeast winds 5 to 10 miles per hour. Ample sunshine expected tomorrow, daytime highs approaching 88. Tomorrow night, we'll dip down to about 64. Sunny skies and dry, Monday and Tuesday, with highs in the upper 80s. From the Cool 103.5 Weather Center, powered by Weatherology, I'm staff meteorologist Laura Lockwood. Currently, it's 75 degrees.
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4: Elizabeth Betsy Griscom. You know her as Betsy Ross. Was born in 1752 to a large Quaker family. A talented seamstress, she was one of the few women who learned to trade. She met and married John Ross in 1773. They opened an upholstery shop in New Jersey, relying on work from members of the Continental Congress, among others, especially after the death of her husband in the war. In 1776, she was approached by members of the Continental Congress, including George Washington, a friend from church. They brought her a design for a flag they wanted her to sew. After some alterations, the first American flag was born. And the rest, as they say, was history. Betsy Ross, legend or myth, as some people may claim. Regardless, her story lives on in our shared American history.
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1: One of the most famous images of the Revolutionary War was painted in 1851 by German Emanuel Lutz. It depicted George Washington standing in the bow of a boat crossing an icy river. Not only a tribute to the brave young country, but Lutz hoped this painting would inspire his German countrymen to pursue more liberal reforms in Germany, just like America. Shipped to America in 1851, Washington crossing the Delaware hung in the U.S. Capitol Rotunda before moving to the Met in New York City. Only 12 and a half inches by 21 inches, this painting has stirred the patriotic emotions of countless Americans. A treasured part of American history we celebrate today.
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3: Louisville offer on 66 overnight under clear skies, southeasterly winds 5 to 10 miles per hour. Ample sunshine expected. Sunday, high temperatures reach up to 87. Louisville offer on 64, Sunday night, clear skies. Clear skies and dry, Monday and Tuesday, upper 80s, Monday, low 90s, by Tuesday. From the cool 103.5 Weather Center, I'm meteorologist Laura Lockwood. Currently, it's 75 degrees.
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2: Rolls level off around 66 overnight under clear skies. Southeasterly winds 5 to 10 miles per hour. Ample sunshine expected. Sunday, high temperatures reach up to 87. Rolls level off around 64. Sunday night, clear skies. Clear skies and dry Monday and Tuesday. Upper 80s Monday, low 90s by Tuesday. From the cool 103.5 Weather Center, I'm meteorologist Laura Lockwood. Currently, it's 75 degrees.
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1: As we celebrate the 250th birthday of America this July, here are some interesting facts about the Revolutionary War. April 19th of 1775 is the date most known as the start of the American Revolution, but historians consider the first death of the war 5 years earlier in 1770 when Crispus Attucks was killed during the Boston Massacre. Independence Day is July 4th when the Declaration was signed, but Continental Congress actually declared our independence on July 2nd. Spies in the Revolutionary War communicated using invisible ink made with ferrous sulfate, water, and lemon juice.
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3: Lulls level off around 66 overnight under clear skies. Southeasterly winds 5 to 10 miles per hour. Ample sunshine expected. Sunday, high temperatures reach up to 87. Lulls level off around 64. Sunday night, clear skies. Clear skies and dry. Monday and Tuesday, upper 80s. Monday, low 90s by Tuesday. From the cool 103.5 Weather Center, I'm meteorologist Laura Lockwood. Right now, it's 73 degrees.
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1: Lulls level off around 66 overnight under clear skies. Southeasterly winds 5 to 10 miles per hour. Ample sunshine expected. Sunday, high temperatures reach up to 87. Lulls level off around 64. Sunday night, clear skies. Clear skies and dry Monday and Tuesday. Upper 80s Monday, low 90s by Tuesday. From the cool 103.5 Weather Center, I'm meteorologist Laura Lockwood. Right now, it's 73 degrees.
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1: Lows dip down to about 66 overnight under clear skies, southerly winds 5 to 10 miles per hour. High temperatures reach up to 87. Sunday, bright sunshine develops with fog in spots early. Clear skies, Sunday night, lows level off around 64. From the cool 103.5 Weather Center, I'm meteorologist Jennifer Wojcicki. Currently, it's 72 degrees.
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1: Lows dip down to about 66 overnight under clear skies, southerly winds 5 to 10 miles per hour. High temperatures reach up to 87. Sunday, bright sunshine develops with fog in spots early. Clear skies, Sunday night, lows level off around 64. From the cool 103.5 Weather Center, I'm meteorologist Jennifer Wojcicki. Currently, it's 72 degrees.
2: The Battle of Gettysburg on July 1st through the 3rd marked the turning point of the Civil War. After defensive victories in Virginia, Confederate General Lee hoped that winning a battle north of the Mason-Dixon line would force negotiations to end the war. The overwhelming defeat at Gettysburg prevented Lee's goals and forced a retreat. Union Major General Meade also had a missed opportunity. Despite President Lincoln's urging, he did not pursue Lee's retreating army, thus missing the opportunity to trap them and force a Confederate surrender. The bloodiest single battle of the war, there were more than 50,000 casualties in 3 days, ending in a decisive Union victory.
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1: Ellis Island, the gateway to America, is often romanticized in books and movies. In reality, for many, it was a terrifying process that didn't always result in admittance to the United States. Ellis Island saw more than 12 million immigrants, an average of 5,000 a day. While orderly, it was an overwhelmingly bureaucratic process of inspections, including physical and mental. Language barriers, confusing regulations, huge crowds, and impatient officials made the process overwhelming for immigrants already exhausted from the trip across the sea. But when successful, immigrants boarded the ferry from Ellis Island to New York City with a tremendous relief that the end of a long journey to the promise of the United States was beginning.
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3: Lows dip down to about 66 overnight under clear skies, southerly winds 5 to 10 miles per hour. High temperatures reach up to 87. Sunday, bright sunshine develops with fog in spots early. Clear skies, Sunday night, lows level off around 64. From the cool 103.5 Weather Center, I'm meteorologist Jennifer Wojcicki. Right now, it's 70 degrees.
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2: Lows dip down to about 66 overnight under clear skies, southerly winds 5 to 10 miles per hour. High temperatures reach up to 87. Sunday, bright sunshine develops with fog in spots early. Clear skies, Sunday night, lows level off around 64. From the cool 103.5 Weather Center, I'm meteorologist Jennifer Wojcicki. Right now, it's 70 degrees.
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2: Lows dip down to about 66 overnight under clear skies, southerly winds 5 to 10 miles per hour. High temperatures reach up to 87 Sunday. Bright sunshine develops with fog in spots early. Clear skies Sunday night, lows level off around 64. From the cool 103.5 Weather Center, I'm meteorologist Jennifer Wojcicki. Currently, it's 66 degrees.
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3: Lows dip down to about 66 overnight under clear skies, southerly winds 5 to 10 miles per hour. High temperatures reach up to 87. Sunday, bright sunshine develops with fog in spots early. Clear skies, Sunday night, lows level off around 64. From the cool 103.5 Weather Center, I'm meteorologist Jennifer Wojcicki. Currently, it's 66 degrees.
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2: Ample sunshine developing with fog in spots early today, with daytime highs approaching 87. Southeasterly winds 5 to 10 miles per hour. Lows level off around 64. Tonight, clear skies. Ample sunshine expected tomorrow. Daytime highs approaching 88. From the cool 103.5 Weather Center, I'm meteorologist Jennifer Wojcicki. Currently, it's 66 degrees.
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1: Ample sunshine developing with fog in spots early today, with daytime highs approaching 87. Southeasterly winds 5 to 10 miles per hour. Lows level off around 64. Tonight, clear skies. Ample sunshine expected. Tomorrow, daytime highs approaching 88. From the cool 103.5 Weather Center, I'm meteorologist Jennifer Wojcicki. Currently, it's 66 degrees.
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2: Ample sunshine developing with fog in spots early today, with daytime highs approaching 87. Southeasterly winds 5 to 10 miles per hour. Lows level off around 64. Tonight, clear skies. Ample sunshine expected tomorrow. Daytime highs approaching 88. From the cool 103.5 Weather Center, I'm meteorologist Jennifer Wojcicki. Currently, it's 66 degrees.
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3: Ample sunshine developing with fog in spots early today, with daytime highs approaching 87. Southeasterly winds 5 to 10 miles per hour. Lows level off around 64. Tonight, clear skies. Ample sunshine expected. Tomorrow, daytime highs approaching 88. From the cool 103.5 Weather Center, I'm meteorologist Jennifer Wojcicki. Currently, it's 66 degrees.
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2: June 6, 1944, known as D-Day, launched Operation Overlord, the largest amphibious invasion in history. American soldiers played a crucial role in this massive Allied effort. Of the 160,000 troops involved in the first day, 70 to 80,000 of them were American. The U.S. 82nd and 101st Airborne Divisions were dropped behind enemy lines in the night, while U.S. troops stormed the heavily fortified Omaha and Utah beaches with relentless bravery that allowed the Allies to push through. By the end of the day, 156,000 Allied troops, half of them American, were safely ashore.
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5: Ample sunshine developing with fog in spots early today, with daytime highs approaching 87. Southeasterly winds 5 to 10 miles per hour. Lows level off around 64. Tonight, clear skies. Ample sunshine expected tomorrow. Daytime highs approaching 88. From the cool 103.5 Weather Center, I'm meteorologist Jennifer Wojcicki. Right now, it's 64 degrees.
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6: Ample sunshine developing with fog in spots early today, with daytime highs approaching 87. Southeasterly winds 5 to 10 miles per hour. Lows level off around 64. Tonight, clear skies. Ample sunshine expected tomorrow. Daytime highs approaching 88. From the cool 103.5 Weather Center, I'm meteorologist Jennifer Wojcicki. Right now, it's 64 degrees.
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heavily armed horsemen was still important. Kind of like how there aren't a lot of real cowboys left anymore, but you still see country western singers don the signature hat and boots. It's all about the image, the appearance of being something people admire. So also, knights in Durer's day often represented the best ideals of the cultural rebirth that Europe was experiencing, the Renaissance, or the Renaissance, as Mr. Stewart, my 11th grade history teacher, used to say it. This was a time of great discovery and invention. Think about Leonardo da Vinci and Christopher Columbus and the New World and Ferdinand Magellan and his quest to circumnavigate the globe. All of that was happening in Durer's generation. Now, when I look closely at the knight in Durer's etching, I can't decide if he's confident or just cocky. He kind of looks like George Clooney, actually. From head to toe, he's covered in custom-fit armor with a heavy sword holstered to his hip. In his left hand, he's holding the reins of the horse. In his right hand, he casually holds a spear, or maybe it's a lance, resting on his shoulder. Steely-eyed, calm, determined, accompanied by his shaggy hound. You can see the dog there underneath the horse. The knight is undaunted as he leads his noble steed along a narrow pass, flanked by barren banks and overshadowed by gnarled, leafless trees. And in the darkness, you can just make out two menacing specters hovering near him, waiting to converge on the knight. The knight seems unconcerned, though. With all that armor and weaponry, he knows he can handle anything. Or maybe he's just distracted, like he's got a pair of earbuds in under his helmet. When I was in the military, I had a boss, a commander, as we called them. And he could have been a knight in shining armor. I remember watching him mount the stage at his change of command ceremony, clad in service dress, brandishing a chest full of medals. I thought he could handle anything. He had blonde hair, bright eyes, a winning smile. He'd been promoted to lieutenant colonel after only 16 years in the service, promoted ahead of his peers twice. Even when his boss, the base commander, was breathing fire about the latest hot issue, our commander, he stayed calm and cool and collected. Nothing rattled him. I was sure he'd be a general one day. He set an example, and I wanted to follow him. You may have not been in the military, but there's probably some courageous person you've admired like that. A hardworking mother who always made sacrifices for her family, who cared for and nurtured not just her own children, but everybody she met. Or a seasoned coach who bravely led his team through dark days and on to new heights of winning seasons and well-deserved championships. If we still have knights today, it's people like these shimmering in their armor, people who seem like they can handle anything. But look again at Durer's etching, or imagine it. If you consider it more carefully, it appears that our knight's armor won't do him any good. Like his confidence is foolishness, because death stands before him, and the devil is on his tail, and he doesn't even see it coming. Durer depicts the devil emerging out of the darkness behind the knight as a half-deranged hybrid creature, part wolf, part wild boar with a single rhinoceros horn coming out of one side of his head, his alligator snout hanging open, teeth bared, salivating, greedy to devour his game. But also, the devil doesn't need to be in any hurry. He's been honing his craft with stunning technical precision for thousands of years. He knows all the chinks in your armor. You can just barely see his arm reaching out for the knight, ready to sink his talons in. He knows his opportunity will come. It's only a matter of time. And time is running out for our knight.

0: devil will make him stumble and fall, then death will swallow him whole. Dürer depicts death as a rotting cadaver, with worm-eaten flesh still clinging to his bones, his lidless eyes staring vacantly at the night. Death holds an hourglass, symbolic of the sands of time that are slipping away from all of us. These two, death and the devil, they work together, a 1-2 punch to corrupt, spoil, and undo everything our night stands for. And he doesn't even see it coming. I didn't see it coming. The news about my old commander. I remember where I was when I got the word that he had committed suicide. He had just retired from the military and had started another job. I don't know what it was that led him to take his life. Struggles with his marriage, maybe, alcohol, pressures of a new career, the aimlessness that you feel when you step away from your life's work. It could have been any of those or all of them. Death and the devil doing their work. That hardworking mother, who seemed like she had it all together, she struggled behind closed doors with depression and rage. And only her children suffered the fallout. That respected coach shocked everyone when the stories about his abuses surfaced. And not one of these brave knights fell so far yesterday that you or I couldn't fall further tomorrow. There's a skull etched at the bottom corner of Dürer's copper plate that reminds us, that mocks us. Your armor cannot protect you. But if you zoom out further, there's another way to see this image. Down here in the Valley of Death's shadow, everything looks hopeless, doomed. But lift your eyes up above the dark valley. Up there, on the ridgeline, you can see a mighty fortress. When I first looked at Dürer's etching of the night, I didn't even notice it. It just blended in up there with the gnarled, spindly tree limbs. But it's there. And once you see it, you cannot unsee it. A mighty fortress. And in that mighty fortress, there is a king who chose this night for this mission. And now we can see that the strength of this soldier is not in his appearance, but in his Lord, who called him and commissioned him. I mentioned those famous words from the Apostle Paul, who said our struggle is not against flesh and blood, but against the spiritual forces of evil. That passage comes from his letter to the Ephesians. Earlier in the letter, Paul called to mind the God-forsaken death of our King Jesus. See, God had commissioned Jesus, his son, to leave his throne and enter the fray into battle against the cosmic powers of this present darkness. And Jesus did battle, not with the weapons of this world, but with the word of God's truth, words spoken in love. Jesus fought valiantly, but it appeared that God abandoned even him into the hands of death and the devil, and they had their way with him. Just like they've done and will do to every other brave knight, they knocked him off his horse, robbed him of his work, and buried him in the ground. But God, says Paul in Ephesians chapter 1, by the strength of his might, God raised him from the dead and seated him at the right hand in the heavenly places, far above every rule and authority and power and dominion, and above every name that can be named, not only in this age, but in the age to come. God put all things under the feet of Jesus and gave him as head over all things for the church, which is his body, the fullness of him who fills all in all. Jesus has triumphed over the powers of death and hell, and he has pledged himself to be your protector. to be the armor that you put on. God seated Jesus in heaven, but that does not mean he's removed from our battles. He fills all things in heaven and on earth. He is with us. His spirit lives in us. We are members of his body. Our king does not sit with folded hands in some castle in the clouds. He exercises his dominion and power for us. All things must serve him and obey him, even death, even the devil. The armor that he gives, it doesn't appear to be worth much. It doesn't shimmer. It doesn't shine. You can't buy it or sell it, measure it or manipulate it, but it counts for everything because Christ himself is your armor. His word, his truth, his righteousness, his peace, his presence. Albrecht Dürer, the genius Renaissance artist, was also a man of deep faith, devoted follower of Jesus Christ. He once wrote, "Christ Jesus is the Son of God, the highest power who can do all things, and he is the eternal life. Into whomsoever Christ comes, he lives, and himself lives in Christ. Therefore, all things are in Christ, good things. And there is nothing good in us except it becomes good in Christ." In Christ, we can see Dürer's etching differently. We can see the world differently. Time is running out for death, because death has lost his greatest prize. The Son of God is risen from the dead and will reign forever. Death is harmless, half decomposed, defeated. The same goes for his partner, the devil. He is desperate. He knows his schemes will be exposed and brought into the light. He tries to wound the night, but his efforts are doomed. This night has been pardoned and claimed by our king. He already shares in the indestructible life to come. He is out of the devil's reach. I look again at the night. He still looks a little like George Clooney, but now I don't see him as cocky or unconcerned about the danger around him. He goes forward humbly and confidently in God's strength. His confidence isn't in himself, but in his Lord and protector. And no sin, no mistake, no failure, no devil, not even death can stand in the way. There's been much speculation about who is the inspiration behind Dürer's night. Maybe it was some great hero, a famous saint, a prince, a politician, a prominent leader in the church. But it's likely that the inspiration was closer to home. During the years Dürer was completing this etching, his mother lived with him. His father had died recently, and Dürer took his mother in to care for her. Dürer had great love and admiration for his mother. She had given birth to 18 children, several of whom died as children. Dürer's mother cared for her family through plagues and poverty, yet, he said, she bore no malice, and "I cannot enough praise her good works and the compassion she showed to all." That year, while he was finishing his etching, Dürer's mother was struck with an illness that eventually took her life at the age of 63. Dürer was with her when she died, and there was nothing romantic about it. He said that she died hard, and it appeared as though she saw something dreadful when it happened. Death smote her, two great strokes to the heart, and she departed with pain, he wrote later. Death and the devil had taken another brave knight. Before she died, Dürer's mother told him that she feared death much, but she said that to come before God, she feared not, and it was God who was with her when she faced death. Her name was Barbara, and to speak of God was ever her greatest delight, Dürer wrote. Whenever he went out or came into the house, her saying was always, "Go in the name of Christ. Perhaps the Knight Endurer's engraving doesn't stand for just one person. And maybe we shouldn't see him as the lone knight at all. Because in Christ, we go out together. Each of us a small but important part of the body of Christ, created in Christ for community, sent on a mission for the Savior. Together, we stand firm. Like Paul says it in Ephesians chapter 6. Finally, you all be strong in the Lord and in his mighty power. Put on the full armor of God so that you all can take your stand against the devil's schemes. Because our struggle is not against flesh and blood, but against the rulers, against the authorities, against the powers of this present darkness, against the spiritual forces of evil in the heavenly realms. Therefore, put on the full armor of God, so that when the day of evil comes, you may be able to stand your ground. And having done everything to stand firm then, with the belt of truth buckled around your waist, and with the breastplate of righteousness in place, and with your feet fitted with the readiness that comes from the gospel, the good news of peace. In addition to all this, take up the shield of faith, with which you are able to extinguish all the fiery arrows of the evil one. Take the helmet of salvation and the sword of the Spirit, which is the Word of God. And pray. Pray in the Spirit on all occasions with all kinds of prayers and requests. With this in mind, be alert and always keep on praying for all the saints. Pray also for me, that whenever I open my mouth, words may be given me, so that I will fearlessly make known the mystery of the gospel, for which I am an ambassador in chains. Pray that I may declare it boldly, as I should. In the name of Jesus, amen.
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0: Now Dr. Ziegler invites you to join him in praying the Lord's Prayer.
1: Taught by Jesus and trusting in his promises, we are bold to pray. Our Father who art in heaven, hallowed be thy name. Thy kingdom come, thy will be done, on earth as it is in heaven. Give us this day our daily bread, and forgive us our trespasses as we forgive those who trespass against us. And lead us not into temptation, but deliver us from the evil one. For thine is the kingdom and the power and the glory forever and ever. Amen. Receive the blessing of the Lord. The Lord bless you and keep you. The Lord make his face shine on you and be gracious to you. The Lord look upon you with his favor and give you peace. Amen.
0: 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Our guest speaker will be Dr. Glenn Nielsen with a message titled, From Groans to Glory. I'm Mark Eicher. 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
3: Daytime high is approaching 87 and foggy early today under clear skies.

0: Highs, winds out of the southeast 5 to 10 miles per hour. Lows around 64. Tonight, clear skies. High temperatures reach up to 88. Tomorrow, bright sunshine expected. From the cool 103.5 Weather Center, powered by Weatherology, I'm staff meteorologist Jennifer Wojcicki. Currently, 68.
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2: Daytime highs approaching 87 and foggy early today under clear skies, winds out of the southeast 5 to 10 miles per hour. Lows around 64, tonight clear skies. High temperatures reach up to 88, tomorrow bright sunshine expected. From the Cool 103.5 Weather Center, powered by Weatherology, I'm staff meteorologist Jennifer Wojcicki. Currently 68.
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4: 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Melanie Wilkinson joins us here in studio.
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3: Daytime high is approaching 87 and foggy early today under clear skies. Winds out of the southeast 5 to 10 miles per hour. Lows around 64. Tonight, clear skies. High temperatures reach up to 88. Tomorrow, bright sunshine expected. From the cool 103.5 Weather Center, powered by Weatherology, I'm staff meteorologist Jennifer Wojcicki. Right now, it's 73 degrees.
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Sunday morning services continue on Cool Radio from Emmanuel Lutheran Church in York. You're invited to visit the church at 806 North Beaver Avenue. We graciously welcome you to Emmanuel so you may experience God's grace alongside of us. And now, this morning services from Emmanuel Lutheran Church.

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1: Good morning.
2: This is the day that the Lord has made. Let us do what?
3: Rejoice.
2: Oh, try it again. This is the day the Lord has made. Let us
3: rejoice
2: and be glad in it. Be glad in it. And I am glad. If the screens don't get up, I have to preach on a mighty fortress. So you better start praying, Mrs. Kaiser, that we get past this screen. Oh, good night. No, I'm just teasing. They're working hard on it. She's going to change it for me. I appreciate it. I thought she was so mad she was leaving church, but then I would talk to her mama, who'd go after her and bring her right back anyway. And without faith, it is impossible to please him, for whoever would draw near to God must believe that he exists and that he rewards those who seek him. Hebrews 11, verse 6 is our memory passage for this month of July. And I hope, to be honest with you, as we memorize this, you think about that passage, because that includes us. Having faith believes that God exists and that he does know us and rewards us for seeking him to be his people, and that is who we are. So anyway, you ready?
3: That was really good for week two, the week right after the just reading.
2: You don't know how many times I go over this thing. And you know, and as soon as we walk up, it sort of goes fuzzy.
3: Oh, right. I've had that happen all too many times. Well, let's try together on three. One, two, three. And without faith, it is impossible to please God. For whoever would draw near to God must first believe that God exists and he rewards those who seek him. Hebrews 11:6.
2: They did really well.
3: They did. I got to go.
2: You use nouns where you should have used pronouns, man. That's just what I say. Anyway,
3: God and
2: that's why we practice. You know, had a wedding this weekend, and it went smoothly. But you know what we had to do before the wedding? Rehearse. And that's what we're doing now. So at the end of the month, we're knocking it out of the park, hopefully. Anyway, why don't we stand? Let's greet one another and let's worship the Lord together.

I invite you to please rise as you're able. Today we have been called by God to enter into His presence, to call upon His name, to confess our sins as well as our faith in Him as our Savior and Lord. Therefore, we make our beginning together. In the name of God the Father, God the Son, and God the Holy Spirit. Amen. That we may worship God with a clean heart and a right spirit, let us here and now unburden our hearts to Him. Lord,

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1: 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But when we confess our sin, God is faithful to forgive. This is the Lord's will toward us, sealed by the willing obedience of Jesus Christ our Lord. Live in God's peace. Your sins are forgiven. And I invite you to join me as we confess our faith using the words of the Nicene Creed today. I believe in one God, the Father Almighty,

Amen. You may be seated. As we continue our Confessors of Faith sermon series today, we hear David's confession that the battle belongs to the Lord. I invite Beth to come forward and share that account with us from 1 Samuel 17. Thank you, Beth.

0: Now Saul and they and all the men of Israel were in the valley of Elah, fighting with the Philistines. And David rose early in the morning and left the sheep with the keeper and took the provisions and went as Jesus had commanded him, as Jesse had commanded him. And he came to the encampment of the as the host was going out of the battle line, shouting the war cry. And Israel and the Philistines drew up for battle, army against army. And David left the things in charge of the keeper of the baggage and ran to the ranks and went and greeted his brothers. As he talked with them, behold, the champion, the Philistine of Gath, Goliath by name, came up out of the ranks of the Philistines and spoke the same words as before, and David heard him. All the men of Israel, when they saw that the man fled from him and were much afraid, and the men of Israel said, "Have you seen this man who has come up? Surely he has come up to defy Israel. And the king will enrich the man who kills him with great riches, and will give him his daughter and make his father's house free in Israel." And David said to the men who stood by him, "What shall be done for the man who kills this Philistine and takes away the reproach from Israel? For who is this uncircumcised Philistine that he should defy the armies of the living God?" And the people answered him in the same way, "So shall it be done to the man who kills him." Now Eliab, his eldest brother, heard when he spoke to the men, and Eliab's anger was kindled against David, and he said, "Why have you come down? And with whom have you left those few sheep in the wilderness? I know your presumption and the evil of your heart, for you have come down to see the battle." And David said, "What have I done now? Was it not but a word?" And he turned away from him toward another and spoke in the same way, and the people answered him again as before. When the words that David spoke were heard, they repeated them before Saul, and he sent for him. And David said to Saul, "Let no man's heart fail because of him. Your servant will go and fight with this Philistine." And Saul said to David, "You are not able to go against the Philistine to fight with him, for you are but a youth, and he has been a man of war from his youth." But David said to Saul, "Your servant used to keep sheep for his father, and when there came a lion or a bear and took a lamb from the flock, I went after him and struck him and delivered it out of his mouth. And if he arose against me, I caught him by his beard and struck him and killed him. Your servant has struck down both lions and bears, and this uncircumcised Philistine shall be like one of them, for he has defied the armies of the living God." And David said, "The Lord who delivered me from the paw of the lion and from the paw of the bear will deliver me from the hand of the Philistine." And Saul said to David, "Go, and the Lord be with you." Then Saul clothed David with his armor. He put a helmet of bronze on his head and clothed him with a coat of mail. And David strapped his sword over his armor, and he tried in vain to go, for he had not tested them. Then David said to Saul, "I cannot go with these, for I have not tested them." So David put them off. Then he took his staff in his hand and chose 5 smooth stones from the brook and put them in his shepherd's pouch. His sling was in his hand, and he approached the Philistine. And the Philistine moved forward and came near to David with his shield bearer in front of him. And when the Philistine looked and saw David, he disdained him, for he was but a youth, ruddy and handsome in appearance. And the Philistine said to David, "Am I a dog that you come to me with sticks?" And the Philistine cursed David by his gods. The Philistine said to David, "Come to me, and I will give you flesh to the hand. I will give your flesh to the birds of the air and to the beasts of the field." Then David said to the Philistine, "You come to me with a sword and with a spear and with a javelin, but I come to you in the name of the Lord of hosts, the God of the armies of Israel, whom you have defied. This day the Lord will deliver you into my hand, and I will strike you down and cut off your head, and I will give the dead bodies of the hosts of the Philistines this day to the birds of the air and to the wild beasts of the earth, that all the earth may know that there is a God in Israel, and that all this assembly may know that the Lord saves not with sword and spear. For the battle is the Lord's, and he will give you into our hand." When the Philistine arose and came and drew near to meet David, David ran quickly toward the battle line to meet the Philistine. And David put his hand in his bag and took out a stone and slung it and struck the Philistine on his forehead. The stone sank into his forehead, and he fell on his face to the ground. So David prevailed over the Philistine with a sling and with a stone, and struck the Philistine and killed him. There was no sword in the hand of David. Then David ran and stood over the Philistine and took his sword and drew it out of his sheath and killed him and cut off his head with it. When the Philistines saw that their champion was dead, they fled. And the men of Israel and Judah rose with a shout and pursued the Philistines as far as Gath and the gates of Ekron, so that the wounded Philistine fell on the way from Sharam as far as Gath and Ekron. The epistle reading today is from Ephesians 6, 10 through 20. The whole armor of God. Finally, be strong in the Lord and in the strength of his might, put on the whole armor of God, that you may be able to stand against the schemes of the devil. For we do not wrestle against flesh and blood, but against the rulers, against the authorities, against the cosmic powers over this present darkness, against the spiritual forces of evil in the heavenly places. Therefore, take up the whole armor of God, that you may be able to withstand in the evil days, and having done all to stand firm, stand therefore, having fastened on the belt of truth, and having put on the breastplate of righteousness, and as shoes for your feet, having put on the readiness given by the gospel of peace. In all circumstances, take up the shield of faith, with which you can extinguish all the flaming darts of the evil one, and take the helmet of salvation and the sword of the Spirit, which is the word of God, praying all the times in the Spirit with all prayer and supplication. To that end, keep alert with all the perseverance, making supplication for all the saints and also for me, that the words may be given to me in opening my mouth boldly to proclaim the mystery of the gospel, for which I am an ambassador in chains, and I may declare it boldly as I ought to speak.
1: Thank you, Beth. I invite you all to please rise. The Holy Gospel according to St. Luke, the fourth chapter.
2: Glory to you, Lord.
1: And Jesus, full of the Holy Spirit, returned from the Jordan and was led by the Spirit in the wilderness for 40 days, being tempted by the devil. And he ate nothing during those days, and when they were ended, he was hungry. The devil said to him, "If you are the Son of God, command this stone to become bread." And Jesus answered him, "It is written, man shall not live by bread alone." And the devil took him up and showed him all the kingdoms of the world in a moment of time, and said to him, "To you I will give all this authority and their glory, for it has been delivered to me, and I will give it to whom I will. If you then will worship me, it will all be yours." And Jesus answered him, "It is written, you shall worship the Lord your God, and him only shall you serve." And he took him to Jerusalem and set him on the pinnacle of the temple and said to him, "If you are the Son of God, throw yourself down from here. For it is written, he will command his angels concerning you to guard you, and on their hands they will bear you up, lest you strike your foot against a stone." And Jesus answered him, "It is said, you shall not put the Lord your God to the test." And when the devil had ended every temptation, he departed from him until an opportune time. This is the gospel of the Lord.
2: Praise to you, Lord Christ.
1: You may be seated as we sing, "The Battle Belongs to the Lord."

Please join me in prayer. Lord, you are the Lord. There is no other. You are our strength, our shield. You are the one who helps us in our times of trouble. You deliver us from evil by your grace and by your power. Lord, strengthen us in our faith, that we might be people who have a faith that abides in Jesus as our Savior and Lord and friend. And Lord, may your Spirit, the Holy Spirit, who has brought us to believe and confess Jesus as Lord, dwell in us and empower and equip us for the work you have called us to do in this world, for the world, sharing the hope that we have in Jesus. To that end, O Lord, we pray, may the words of my lips, the meditation of each of our hearts, be acceptable in your sight. For you, and you alone, are our strength and our Redeemer. Amen. Wuzzle. Do you know what a wuzzle is? Do you know what a wuzzle is? Well, I think you have seen them before. If you get a newspaper, the York News Times, and you like to read what I like to read first, the comics, the funny paper, whatever you want to call it, wuzzles. It's in your paper. If you get a paper. But what is a wuzzle? Well, a wuzzle is a mash of two words, word and puzzle. So it's a word puzzle, and you can see the definition up there, which creates a disguised word, phrase, place, saying, for example, noon good would be seen and solved with good afternoon. Do you see how it works? The good is after the noon. You guys are not awake. I can see it. You're going, I don't know. Good afternoon. That's a wuzzle. Well, I have a couple of them for you to get you to think a little bit today. The first one, the one that says dead body mind. Does anybody know what it means? Wuzzle it. Over my dead body. I heard my parents say that once or twice when I made some requests of them. Middle one, if you're from Kansas, you know this one automatically. Somewhere over the rainbow. And the last one is good counsel for me anyway. What is it? Get in shape. Do you see? It's a word puzzle, words put together in various ways to give us something to think about. I have one more. Here's the next one. Faith over fear. Faith over fear. That's one we're challenged by. That's one we should contemplate, and we will, and we are, because of a man who demonstrated faith over fear. In the midst of a great trial, in the midst of a battle, it's David. This young man, he has faith over the fear that was real. A battle line, a war about to erupt, a champion called Goliath, who was bigger, stronger, meaner, rougher, more experienced in the area of battle than probably anyone on that battlefield. And while others ran in fear, David went forward in faith. And we're challenged to do the same. It may not be Goliath, but it may be battles that we have to face. But as we look at David, we see something in his anointing. In 1 Samuel 16:13, it said, "And the Spirit of the Lord rushed upon David from that day forward." That day when God said, "You're mine, you're my chosen one, you're my anointed one, you're the one I'm going to use in this world as the next king, the newest king after Saul was taken down." And he was empowered and equipped by the Spirit, the Holy Spirit. God himself came to dwell with David, in David, and to use David for his kingdom's work. And because of that faith that David had as the gift of God from the Holy Spirit, he speaks boldly. He recalls God's protection in the past and faithfulness. It says there in Psalm 28, verse 7, a psalm that is written by David, a song, but one that we read. It says, "The Lord is my strength and my shield," but it does not stop there. It says this, "The Lord is my strength and my shield. In him my heart trusts, and I am helped.
I don't know when David wrote this. I don't know the context. Maybe it

was after this battle, or maybe even before it, to prepare him for what was to come. He had come to a conclusion that the Lord was his strength, the Lord was his help, the Lord was his shield, his protector, and that God was faithful to his promises to him, and so he was willing to speak boldly. First, he speaks to King Saul. Remember, these battle lines had been drawn. 40 days goes on, this banter back and forth. Goliath coming forward. No one from Israel comes forward to say, I'll give it a shot. But then comes David that day. And he comes to speak and comes before the king. And this is what he says to King Saul. Let no man's heart fail because of him, because of the Philistine, because of Goliath. Your servant will go and fight with the Philistine. What's David look like? He looks like a young youth, an idealist, one that thinks that he can win. But that's not just what David says. He gives honor and glory to God. What else does he say? The Lord who delivered me from the paw of the lion, from the paw of the bear, will deliver me from the Philistine. We'll just drop those words in the middle. I misspelled some things or didn't put everything in there. The Lord will deliver me. He has in the past. He is faithful to his word. He will do so in the future. In the midst of fear, real fear, there's faith. And he proclaims it boldly so that others may be encouraged. They may look at David and say, you're too young to battle. And Saul goes into that mindset. He says, you're too young. This is a warrior going against. You have no armor. Take mine. He wants to equip him, but his equipment is ill, but God's equipping by his spirit, by his word, is all really David needs. And then he speaks boldly to that enemy, to Goliath. You come to me with a sword and with a spear and a javelin, but I come to you in the name of the Lord of hosts, the God of the armies of Israel, whom you have defied. This day the Lord will deliver you into my hand. Confidence or cockiness? Faith speaking over fear. This mountain of a man stands in front of him, and he believes God will deliver because the battle is the Lord's. David's faith was not in his strength, not in his skills, not in his abilities, though he had them. But he says it will be the Lord's battle to win. He will use a vessel like me. That was David's hope. That was David's confidence. That was David's faith speaking. And sure enough, the battle which was the Lord's is won through the sling and the stone of that shepherd boy. Not your ordinary means in a battlefield, but nonetheless, victory was won. God had delivered through that means, through that vessel, David, through that sling and that stone, so the people of God were blessed. David's faith was over any fear that he had. We have one greater than David to think about as we look at a battle. It's our Lord Jesus Christ. It's not some giant Goliath that stood in Jesus' way, but it was a greater enemy. It was the devil. It was Satan, the deceiver. It was the one who he goes to battle with, not only in the temptation that we read about, where Satan wants him to fall and bow his knee to him to have seeming victory, but it's also at the cross, where Jesus, who knew no sin, became sin for us, where Jesus had the battle over sin, death, and the devil. And it is a victory that is won through his death, through his suffering, through his agony and pain, because he did it for us. He took our place. The battle belonged to the Lord, and in that cross, at that cross, Jesus wins. He lays his life on the line, knowing that that sacrifice would be sufficient for our salvation.
He's greater than David. He wins a greater victory, and we are the ones who benefit from his desire to serve. The victory is the cross and the nails that Jesus bore so that we might be forgiven. We might be set free. Not enslaved to Satan, but children of God. Because we too are God's chosen. Chosen when? Through the water of baptism. Chosen and anointed by God. In the book of Acts, it says, "Repent and be baptized, every one of you, for the forgiveness of sins, and you will receive the Holy Spirit." You see, the Holy Spirit is at work in David's life. The Holy Spirit came upon Jesus at his baptism, and the Holy Spirit came to you through the water and the word, the promise of God, through that sacrament of grace. No matter if you were a baby, an adult, if you were immersed or poured over or sprinkled, God made a promise to you. He said, "You are mine, and I am equipping you for the future." As we're reminded in the book of Ephesians, our struggle is not against flesh and blood, but against the principalities and powers of this world, against the evil foe who would want to destroy us, our faith, our hope in Jesus, our relationship with the Lord our God. But God has given us the Holy Spirit to equip us, to empower us, to not only believe, but to work as his people. And we are equipped. I go back to the book of Ephesians. It says, "Finally be strong in the Lord and in the strength of his might. Put on the whole armor of God that you may be able to stand against the schemes of the devil. For we do not wrestle against flesh and blood, but against the rulers, against the authorities, against the cosmic powers over this present darkness, against the spiritual forces of evil in the heavenly places." Looks like an overwhelming enemy. "Therefore, take up the whole armor of God, that you may be able to withstand in the evil day, having done all to stand firm. Stand therefore, having fastened on the belt of truth." God's word is truth. He reminds us, as David's words reminds us, that the Lord is our strength and our shield. As our heart trusts in him, he helps us through our trials, through doctor's reports that are not good news, through struggles in living out our faith in a world that laughs at people of faith. Whatever the battle, whatever the trial, God says, hold on to the truth. May it be around you, the belt of truth. "Having put on the breastplate of righteousness." The Bible says our righteousness is like filthy rags, but the righteousness God delivers to us is Christ's righteousness. We stand covered and protected by our Lord's righteousness. "And as shoes on your feet, having put on the readiness given by the gospel of peace." We are at peace with God through Jesus Christ. "And in all circumstances, take up the shield of faith." May we be faithful confessors of the faith, not only in this place, but in our world, in our workplace, in our home, that we may hold fast the faith that believes that God is with us and for us, and that in Christ we have a victor. And it goes on to say, "And take the helmet of salvation and the sword of the Spirit, which is the word of God, praying at all times in the Spirit with all prayer and supplication." Those are gifts of God to protect us, to provide for us to use in his kingdom's work. Because we may not be a king, but we are the children of a king, the King of Kings, the Lord of Lords. And my prayer is that these just wouldn't be exercises of remembering stories of the past, but that we would take hold of that same faith and make the same confession, that we may demonstrate faith over fear in the challenge and the battles of life that would become before us. Because the same God who won the victory over Goliath, the same God who won the victory at the cross, is the same God who is with you and says, "The battle belongs to me, but you just may be the vessel I use to change the lives of this world." Lord, not to us,
Not to us, but to you be the honor, glory, and praise. We thank you and praise you for the examples of faith you set before us through your word. As we looked at David, we saw a man that had faith over real fear that others were caught up in. He believed that you were there on the battlefield, you were there with him, and that you would use him in that battle. May we have such a faith that is over fear in our life, in the challenges that come our way, in the battles that our enemy sets before us. May we trust that you are with us. You are our strength and our shield, and that you are our help in those times of trouble. And may, Lord, we rejoice, just as David did, that the battle was won by you, using the vessel like him. Use us in your kingdom's work, O Lord, we pray, in a way that honors and glorifies you and is a blessing to others. In your name, Lord, we pray. Amen. And now may the peace of God, which truly does surpass all of our human understanding, guard and keep our hearts and minds alive through faith in Jesus, the victor. Amen.

As the offering is brought forward, you're invited to find that friendship pad located in the pew. Go ahead and pass that down so everyone has a chance to sign between now and the end of the service. We have the bringing forward of our offerings.

Lord, we give you but your own, whatever the gift may be. All that we have is yours alone, a trust, O Lord, from thee. Amen. I invite you to please rise as we go to the Lord in prayer on behalf of his people, the church, and for all people. Holy Lord, you can do the impossible. You can do all things, even giving us victory, victory over the giants of sin, Satan, death, and hell itself. With just a sling and a stone and a shepherd boy, the battle was in your hands. And out of the emptiness of your son's execution on a cross, you've given all your people victory. Thank you, gracious God, and help us always to trust your faithfulness in the battles of this life. Lord, in your mercy. Almighty God, all the nations of the earth are yours, and besides you there is no other God. Give our leaders the desire for peace and stability and the ability to govern wisely. Let them plead the cause of widow, orphan, serve the needs of the least among us, bless and help all in our world, all who would work to protect the innocent, to fight for justice and be in the work of peace. Be over the men and women of our armed forces, our law enforcement and emergency responders. Guard and keep Marshal Buss, who's being deployed to Saudi Arabia. Bring an end to war and strife and allow all to live in peace and safety. Lord, in your mercy. Lord, look with mercy on those who suffer from different infirmities. We remember Lou Hoffman, Leslie McCown, Pat Hofert, Isaac Robertson, Dale Hack, Rick Stewart, Adrian Sanderson, Joanne Bittinger, Kim Peters, Ron Bloom, Marsha Friesen, April Gay, Gail Stair, Brittany Pinio, Rhonda Cloet, Alberta Kale, Jim Robertson, Ruth Jones, Blair Mosel, Jeannie Bloom, Lynn Reitz, Kevin Allison, Shonda and Pastor Tim Wells, Penny Debus, Lisa Welton, Greg Stair, Eldon Eklund, Cody Bloom, Scott Hoffman, Bill Kaufman, and those that we name in our hearts before you now. Lord, grant them healing, comfort them with your presence, give them patience, help, healing, and assure them at all times that they're your dear children and that the glory of Christ awaits them. Lord, in your mercy. Lord, we pray your comfort for the family and all who are mourning at the death of our brother Scott Bracken. Lord, strengthen and assure them with the good news that because the victory has been won by Christ, we have a life that goes on even beyond death and a life that shall never end. Lord, in your mercy. God of love, thank you for uniting Melanie Drever Cook and Cooper Cook together in marriage, as well as Marshall Buss and Taylor Stratton Buss this last week. Lord, may each couple grow stronger together in that forgiving and sacrificial love of our Savior, putting the other first before the needs of self and giving witness to the world of your great love. Strengthen them, Lord, in your mercy. Here, merciful Lord, we give you thanks for the many blessings you pour out on us. Empower us to use all your gifts in faithful service to you and our neighbor. Graciously receive our prayers, deliver and preserve us, for to you alone we give all glory, honor, and worship, Father, Son, and Holy Spirit, and hear us as we pray the prayer that Jesus has taught us to pray. Our Father, who art in heaven.

Our Lord Jesus Christ, on the night when he was betrayed, took bread, and when he had given thanks, he broke it and gave it to his disciples and said, "Take, eat. This is my body, which is given for you. This do in remembrance of me." In the same way also, he took the cup after supper, and when he had given thanks, he gave it to them, saying, "Drink of it, all of you. This cup is the New Testament in my blood, which is shed for you for the forgiveness of sins. This do as often as you drink it in remembrance of me." The peace of the Lord be with you always.

0: May this true body and precious blood of our Lord and Savior Jesus strengthen you in faith to life everlasting. Your sins are forgiven. Live in God's peace. Amen. And I invite you to join me in the communion prayer. Almighty and ever-living God, I thank and praise you for feeding me the life-giving body and blood of your beloved Son, Jesus Christ. Send your Holy Spirit, that having with my mouth received the holy sacrament, I may by faith obtain and eternally enjoy your divine grace, the forgiveness of sins, unity with Christ, and life eternal. Through Jesus Christ, my Lord. Amen. And we live under God's hand of blessing. The grace of our Lord Jesus Christ, the love of God the Father, and the fellowship of the Holy Spirit be with you now and forever. Amen. You may be seated. I'm going to invite Pastor Mike on up here as we talk about just a few opportunities to serve and support that we've got coming up. I know this is a big one on our minds today, right?
1: It's the week. You can see the dates and the times. If you would like to come to all of it, you're welcome to. If you can only come to some of it, come to it. I think you'll be blessed to hear Dr. Fickenshire on the parables of Jesus and what the meaning are for our lives today. So take up the challenge to come. Anyway, looking forward to it.
0: It'll be good to dig in, that's for sure, into God's Word. And, yes.
1: Our second baptism.
0: by fire or something like that. Yeah, you know how that goes. It'll be a fun time. If you're coming into sixth grade, a fifth grader coming into sixth grade, all the way through high school, we want you to come and join us. We'll have fun on the water. We'll have fun out of the water, enjoying food and just fellowship. We hope you can make it for that event on the 26th.
1: Fair's coming.

0: Coming up August 6th through the 9th, you can see it there. I believe we still need help on the sign up thing get people to help man the booth for the Lutheran Hour Ministries.
1: If you need to find that QR code for the LHM booth, you can find after the service. There's also one downstairs on the table beside the office.
0: Okay, good to know. Did not know that. And then, of course, this Thursday, that is the date, July the 16th. You can see the time, Ice Cream Social, a good time to bring the community together. Invite family, friends, neighbors, new neighbors into your community, into our community to come to that. And then we also, I think the other slide asks for desserts yet to be donated. And I think they're making ice cream this afternoon.
1: Oh, I believe so.
0: I do believe it's the time.
1: You're churning it out.
0: All I think right. That's it, if I'm not mistaken.
1: I think you're right. Well, with that shared, let's continue in song with our closing hymn.

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1: Daytime high is approaching 87 and foggy early today under clear skies. Winds out of the southeast 5 to 10 miles per hour. Lows around 64. Tonight, clear skies. High temperatures reach up to 88. Tomorrow, bright sunshine expected. From the cool 103.5 Weather Center, powered by Weatherology, I'm staff meteorologist Jennifer Vujicki. Right now, 79.
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Okay, I saw some of you and you did 6 and 7, so it's good. Welcome, friends, into the presence of God. As the warmth of summer surrounds us, as fields grow green, as gardens flourish, and the songs of birds fill the air, we are reminded that all creation proclaims the faithfulness of our Creator. So come, let us worship the God who sends sunshine and rain, who provides daily bread, and who invites us to join in the work of nurturing life, seeking peace, and caring for the earth. We come not only to receive God's blessings, but to offer ourselves anew as followers of Jesus Christ, to love our neighbors, and to forgive as we have been forgiven, to pursue reconciliation, and to live as citizens of God's kingdom. The Spirit gathers us as one body, different in our gifts, but united in Christ, called to encourage one another, bear one another's burdens, and share God's love with the world. So let our hearts be open, let our voices be joyful, and our lives be ready for God's leading. Come, let us worship the Lord. Would you join with me in singing number 27, God of the Bible, and you'll find that in, what's it called? Share the Journey? Sing the Journey. There we go. Sing the Journey. And the children can come up during the last verse.

0: Good morning. It's good to see all of you. It feels like I haven't seen you forever. With no school, no nothing. Have you been busy? What have you been doing so far? What have you been doing so far this summer?
1: Fireworks.
0: Oh, we had fireworks last night. Yeah, those are awesome. What else? What have you been doing? You did fireworks too? And then there was some lightning? Well, that's cool. Yeah. Been to the pool? Some of you have a good tan. Yeah? Been to the pool?
1: Yeah.
0: Yeah? And play dates? That's good. And you're going today? It'll be a good day to go to the pool. You're right. Well, I am not. Some people know this about me. I am not a morning person. I really don't like mornings. I wish mornings could start, you know, at least by not earlier than 9 o'clock. But does the world work that way? No, we got to be at school. I have to be at school at 7:30. You guys probably have to be there a little bit after 8. Yeah. And when I worked at the hospital, I had to be at work at 5 o'clock. I didn't like that. That was not a good thing. That was not my natural order of how I wanted my life to be. But, well, the psalm we are talking about this morning, it's Psalm 143, and especially on verse 8, Pastor Andrea is going to talk about, it is a great way to start the morning. It will help navigate all the things, or show you all the ways and things that can happen during the day, and it's even better than a cup of coffee. So the verse says, "Let the morning bring me word of your unfailing love, for I have put my trust in you. Show me the way I should go, for to you I entrust my life." There's some kind of big words in there, aren't there? Yep. Well, what a great way to wake up, to be thinking about and listening to and hearing about God's unconditional love. It's not ever going to fail. It is always constant. It's never going to leave us. Well, when David, you remember who David was? That he was a shepherd, he fought Goliath, then he was king, that David. He wrote this psalm. And when he was writing this psalm, he wasn't just talking about with God, like some of his other psalms were. He might have been running from his enemies. He might have, and there might have been some other really hard things that were happening in David's life right then. And he didn't know where his life was going to go. He knew what God had promised, that he would be king, and he would live with God and be God's servant. But life wasn't going that way right now. So have you ever had hard things happen to you? Like maybe there was a really hard test at school during the school year. Maybe your friends were mean. What else? Maybe you got sick and you had to miss a birthday party. Maybe your best friend moved away and you have to find a new one. Maybe your friends want to do something you know isn't right, and they want you to do it too. Those are hard things, aren't they? Yeah. So in David's hardest, darkest times, he found out something amazing. He found out that if you start your day with God, so when the sun comes up, you start thinking or reading about God, he is going to help you with everything that you face, all the good stuff and all the bad stuff every day. So when the verse says, when he wrote, "Let the morning bring me word of your unfailing love," or he's saying, remind me of your faithfulness, of your faithful love, that it's never going to stop. Can you imagine how much better your day is going to go if you remember that? So it doesn't matter if somebody says, "Ooh, I don't want to be your friend anymore." Who's your friend? God is. Doesn't matter if your friend here says, I don't like you today. God still does. And he's going to love us anyway. Every morning, it's not going to change. Even if we messed up yesterday. Suppose we all messed up yesterday. Did something that maybe God thought, ooh, maybe you shouldn't have done that. Yep, we all do it every single day. We're going to talk about the second part of the verse. Now, how do we get, if we have never been to someplace before, how do we get there? How do we get there? If we want to go somewhere, vacation, whatever, what shows us how to get there? Like when we're driving, a map, or what else? Do we use paper maps very much anymore? How do we get there? Like Google Maps, exactly. So we use, now, I did when I was little, used a map. Dad would show me how to go, what roads we were going. Now we use Google Maps, right? Yep. We use Google Maps or a navigator of some kind. Yep. But can it just tell us, does it know where we're going to go? Does it just say, we get in the car and it just says, okay, you're going to go this way. How does it know? We have to tell it. That's right. We have to put in the address or whatever, wherever we're going. And then it's going to give us directions on which way we should go, right? It says turn here and a mile, turn there. You have to go to this road, right? Tells us. Now, what happens if we make a mistake? And it says turn left and we turned right. What does it do? What does the Google Maps do? Tells us to what? Turn around. Or it says, oh, oop, recalculating, rerouting, right? Sometimes it says that too. And then it tells us a different way to go, right? So, that's what the second part is talking about. And it's showing us which way we'd go. So the second part of the verse says, show me the way I should go. For in you I entrust my life. So God wants us to be he wants to be our navigator. So David is asking in this verse to show him, be his navigator on where God wants him to go. And if David says, I trust my life in you. So David is ready to listen to God's directions and go where God tells him to go and show him where he should go. So just like we use a navigator or Google Maps, when we want to find a location, God will be our navigator and show us where we should go. So David wants us to remember, and he wants to remember when he wrote this psalm, that God has unconditional love for us, right? Never is going to change. He wants us to trust in God. And he wants us to listen for God's directions. So will you pray with me? Dear God, thank you for loving us and that you have promised to be our navigator and to lead us. Help us to listen and obey whatever you ask us to do. In Jesus' name, amen.

Let us join our hearts for a time of prayer. Gracious God, we come before you this morning with these words from Psalm 143 in our hearts. Let the morning bring me word of your unfailing love, for I have put my trust in you. Today we gather as your people, trusting not in ourselves, but in your mercy and in your faithfulness that never fails. Some days, God, we know exactly what the psalmist means when he says that his spirit grows faint within him. There are burdens we carry for ourselves, for our families, and for our community. There are questions without easy answers and worries that weigh heavily on our hearts. And yet, even in those moments, you invite us to remember your goodness and to trust that you are leading us forward. Today we lift up those in our church family and community who are struggling with illness. We pray for Brian Bechtel, Alton Friesen, Rochelle Schweitzer, Ellie Siebert, Kevin Vaught, and we pray for others on our hearts this morning who are facing health challenges. God, surround them with your peace and strength. Give wisdom to doctors, nurses, and caregivers. Renew their spirits on difficult days. And remind them that they are held in the love of Christ and in the prayers of this community. This morning, we also remember those who are grieving. And we bring before you the family of Maynard Epp and the family of Murray Jansen and others on our hearts this morning. God, be near to them in their sorrow. Comfort them with your presence and with the hope we have in Christ. And when words fail, help our acts of kindness, our listening ears, and our willingness to walk alongside one another become signs of your abiding love. Today we give you thanks, God, for the gift of new life among us. We rejoice with Justin and Megan Anderson and big brothers Mason and Waylon on the birth of Easton Otto. Be present with them as they adjust to life as a family of five. And surround them with your joy, patience, and strength in this new season. God, we thank you for the gift of this congregation and for the ways that we can support one another through every season of life. Thank you for the meals shared, the prayers offered, the work done quietly behind the scenes, and the many acts of service that reflect your love. Help us continue to bear one another's burdens and to rejoice with one another, remembering that we belong to one body in Christ. Psalm 143 says, "Teach me to do your will, for you are my God." God, that is our prayer as well. Teach us how to follow Jesus in our homes, our workplaces, our neighborhoods, and in this congregation. Show us how to be peacemakers in a divided world. Give us courage to choose forgiveness over resentment, generosity over fear, and love over judgment. Shape us into a community that reflects your kingdom of justice, peace, and reconciliation. We pray for our neighbors and for the world. Where there is violence, bring peace. Where there is injustice, raise up people who seek what is right. Where there is loneliness, bring companionship. Help your church bear witness to the way of Jesus, a way of love, reconciliation, and hope. Keep us rooted in Christ and in the practices of worship, service, hospitality, and mutual care that help us grow as disciples. And as we begin a new week, let us hear again the promise of your steadfast love each morning. Lead us in the way we should go, and help us walk together as your people, trusting in your goodness and following in the footsteps of Christ, in whose name we pray. Amen.

Our passage this morning comes from Psalm 143. Lord, hear my prayer. Listen to my cry for mercy. In your faithfulness and righteousness, come to my relief. Do not bring your servant into judgment, for no one living is righteous before you. The enemy pursues me. He crushes me to the ground. He makes me dwell in darkness like those long dead. So my spirit grows faint within me. My heart within me is dismayed. I remember the days of long ago. I meditate on all your works and consider what your hands have done. I spread out my hands to you, and I thirst for you like a parched land. Answer me quickly, Lord, my spirit fails. Do not hide your face from me, or I will be like those who go down to the pit. Let the morning bring me a word of your unfailing love, for I have put my trust in you. Show me the way I should go, for to you I lift up my soul. Rescue me from my enemies, Lord, for I hide myself in you. Teach me to do your will, for you are my God. May your good spirit lead me on level ground. For your name's sake, Lord, preserve my life. In your righteousness, bring me out of trouble. In your unfailing love, silence my enemies. Destroy all my foes, for I am your servant. This is the word of God for the people of God. Thanks be to God. I have a first world problem. Recently, our air conditioner went out. When I realized it was not going to be an easy fix and it was going to be hot, I wondered aloud, what are we going to do? And Mike jokingly said to me, we'll go downstairs and we'll lie very still. I didn't find that very comforting at the time, although it was quite funny. And it brings a whole new meaning to the phrase, to lie down and take it. While Mike was joking, I actually think he's onto something. There is something profound in the midst of discomfort and conflict to stop and be still. It's in that moment that we can find our center, our stability in God, our rootedness in God. And it's in that moment of pause where we surrender. We surrender ourselves to God, recognizing that we do not have the power to change our circumstances. And in that moment, in that miracle of a moment, we have a chance to meet God, to remember God's goodness in the past, and to trust God moving forward. I don't think I'm alone in my struggle to take the heat, whether it's literal heat or a metaphorical heat. We all dislike discomfort, and we want to find the quickest way to relieve tension so we can get on with our lives. I found it ironic the other day that my phone knew exactly what I was going through because as I was scrolling through social media, there was a picture of a window air conditioning unit that popped up. I don't know if that's comforting or not, that my phone knows what I'm going through, but so be it. The picture was attached to a post from a pastor. He reflected on how dependent we are in the United States for air conditioning when compared to Europe. He asked, do Europeans have a higher tolerance for discomfort? Are they more willing to be put out by their circumstances? He said, in America, we tend to want instant access, fast food, free refills, and we are conditioned to resist discomfort. So he took it a step further and asked what this means for our spiritual formation. Do we expect our spiritual lives or church to be free of tension?
I think all of us will admit that we want a problem-free life, full of comforts, but we all know that that isn't always reality. The truth is, life is hard, and there are no simple answers. If we look at the stories of the Bible, it's rare that we find people who had it easy. The Israelites suffered at the hands of the oppressive government in Egypt. They wandered in the desert for 40 years, which would have been hot. And even when they were in the land flowing with milk and honey, which should have been like heaven, they ended up in exile because they forgot about God. Look at Jesus. He died a humiliating death on a cross. Jesus lived into the tensions of the day. He stood in the middle between being faithful to the law and caring for the outsider, and he was criticized for it. Even the greatest commandment puts us in a place of tension. Love the Lord your God with all your heart, soul, mind, and strength, and love your neighbor as yourself. Sometimes it's not so easy to do both at the same time. If we're honest, life is not smooth sailing for any of us. And ironically, it's usually in the midst of a storm that we actually meet God face to face, rather than on the smooth seas. Maybe it's because in those moments, we need God. This is what Psalm 143 is trying to tell us. When life is hard, cry out to God, and God will meet you there in the struggle with grace and care and strength for the journey ahead. Psalm 143, verse 8, has been my life verse for a very long time. I can't remember exactly how I stumbled across it, except for the fact that the Psalms meant a lot to me beginning in high school. As a rather dramatic and emotional person, I felt like the Psalms gave me permission to express my deepest feelings while also recentering myself and my focus on God. For the last couple of weeks, as pastors, we have not been preaching from a sermon series, which means we've had permission to preach on a verse that means a lot to us. We don't always get a chance to do this, as the lectionary helps us preach through the whole Bible and sometimes leads us to passages that are really uncomfortable to preach. But today we're in Psalm 143, my favorite. The psalmist begins with a cry for help, for mercy. The psalmist is begging for relief. It's a bold move to ask Yahweh, the God who created the heavens and the earth, this holy God that we cannot even look upon. How dare we ask the Creator for anything? And of all things, the psalmist begs not to be brought into judgment, because no one, not me or not you, are righteous before God. Not one of us. We are all in an equal playing field because we have all sinned and fallen short of the glory of God. And from that place of desperation, recognizing that the only way out of this is by the grace of God, the psalmist cries out. He has no other way out of this dark pit. He cannot pull himself up by his bootstraps. The psalm is a miserable cry from nobody, from nowhere. And yet, the cry penetrates the veil of heaven and is heard and received.

story. For hundreds of years, the Israelites were in Egypt and they groaned under oppressive threat, the oppressive ruler, and they cried out. In Exodus 2:23, we're told their cry for help rose to God. And God heard their groaning, and God remembered the covenant with Abraham, Isaac, and Jacob. And God looked upon the Israelites, and God took notice of them. Even though the psalmist is crushed to the ground and his spirit grows faint, he is dismayed. He too remembers. He spends his fleeting energy to go back over the stories of the Bible, to remember God showed up there and there and there and there, and maybe, just maybe, God will do it again. Maybe God will show up in my circumstances. The psalmist thinks about all the things that God's hands have done in the past, the graciousness, the care, the compassion, the mighty acts like parting the Red Sea to save his people. And the psalmist spreads out his hands to God, thirsting for God's goodness because he is parched. And because of all God has done in the past, the psalmist trusts that God too will reach down to his hands and will care for him. But there is no resolution to the problem or the angst, only the promise of God's presence. Answer me quickly, the psalmist says. My spirit is draining within me. I think of it kind of like the setting of the sun. The light is slowly fading from the day, and darkness begins to prevail. And all the psalmist can ask for is for God's unfailing love to show up in the morning. He must sit through the discomfort of the night, not knowing for sure what the outcome will be. Oh, does this require a tremendous amount of trust? Trust is not easy, as we all know. And interestingly, trust in our society today is not something we have an abundance of. According to the Pew Research Center, Americans trust in key national institutions, often driven by political polarization, is at historic lows. We don't trust the government, schools, banks, businesses, churches, even church leaders. And there are some good reasons for this lack of trust. The article asks, how can we rebuild confidence? And it suggests that maybe we can increase confidence by being less partisan, or by embracing kindness, or by electing inspiring leaders. And while these are noble efforts, according to the psalm, it misses the point. We don't need to increase our trust in each other. We need to increase our trust in God. When we focus our attention on God, the threats that are swirling around us fall into our peripheral vision. Yes, we're aware that they're there, but we trust that God is working it out. It's not dependent on us to save or to solve or to protect. God is bigger than the storm. I think of the line from the song that we sang this morning. No storm can shake my inmost calm, while to that rock I am clinging. I imagine it clinging to a rock in the middle of a flood, which is a terrifying thought. The waters rise and they threaten to wash you away. And clinging to a rock while the forces push against you is incredibly hard work. No storm can shake my inmost calm. Yeah, right. How do you find inmost calm in that moment? Most of us react like the disciples on the sea when Jesus is sleeping in the boat in the middle of the storm. We feel the wind, we see the lightning, we hear the thunder, and we know the threat of going overboard is real. And we run to God and we

say, "How can you be sleeping in the midst of this storm? Why aren't you doing something about this? Why aren't you panicked? Lord, save us," the disciples shout to Jesus. "We are perishing." And Jesus says, "Why are you afraid? You of little faith." And he got up and he rebuked the wind and the sea, and the water was dead calm. While the disciples want the storm to cease and are grateful when Jesus stops the storm, Jesus indicates through his words that there is another kind of calm that is not dependent on what is happening around us. There's an inner calm that comes with faith in Jesus. And this is what Psalm 143:8 speaks of. "I have put my trust in you. I am rooted in you, and no matter what wind comes, it will not shake me. And because I trust you to show me the way. Because to you, God, I lift up my soul." When we trust in God, it does not mean that tensions cease. It means that we keep walking in the tension, continually praying, seeking the way of God, trusting that by taking the next step and the next step after that, we will find the way. Like the psalmist, we can remember the faithfulness of God. God has done this before. God can do it again. We return again and again and again to the scriptures, which is why we gather here on Sunday morning. It's to prepare us, to equip us, to remember that God can and God will. God has done mighty works, but there is no clear roadmap. I don't have the address to put into the GPS, but God knows. And God is leading us on the path. There's a great title of a book that says, "We make the road by walking," which requires trust. God is more like a compass than a GPS. God points us in the right direction. And then we walk in blind faith, believing that the God who led the Israelites through the desert can do the same for us. Because I have three girls, I admit that I have watched Frozen more than my fair share of times. In Frozen 2, when Anna believes Elsa is dead, she doesn't know what to do next, and she is in utter despair. And she sings a song to encourage herself to do the next right thing. When circumstances are out of our control, all we can do is the next right thing. And then pray like the psalmist in verse 10, "Teach us to do your will, for you are my God. Let your good spirit lead us on level ground." As a people of God, we are walking through the tensions in our world right now, just like those of the Bible walked through theirs. We live in a divided world, a polarized world. And those forces, like rushing water in a flood, want to pull us this way and pull us that way. And what all we want is relief, simple answers, clarity, certainty. And as the storm rages around us, maybe we need to stop and take our eyes off the storm. And like the psalmist, find our inmost calm in God. That place where the howling wind goes silent. Because we know that we have refuge in a God who created the heavens and the earth, and the wind and the sun and all of the above. We need to focus our energy on remembering how powerful our God is, to speak the truth, to trust that as we walk without knowing the way, that God will teach us to do his will.
and he will lead us forward. Let's pray. God, we find ourselves caught up in different storms. The thunder and lightning is all around, and the waters seem to rise. We acknowledge that we feel threatened, and we are tempted to try to take control of the boat we are in to steer us towards calmer waters. God, help us to do something that doesn't make sense to us, but it does to you, to surrender ourselves to you. Help us to resist the simple need for comfort and simply be still in your presence. For you have something to teach us, all of us. Quiet our souls this morning, God. For you are a God who stays. You don't run away from us. Nothing can separate us from your love. You promise to never leave us and never forsake us. And so we hold on to those truths. Help us remember how you have carried others through storms like this. Help us to surrender to your goodness, your faithfulness, and your grace. Help us trust and give us strength that we need for the next step along our journey. For we are your servants. In Jesus' name, amen.

0: At this time, we'll take just a few moments for some announcements. I know that we have some out there, Pastor.
1: Want to remind you that next Sunday we will be meeting in the park here in Henderson, and so you are welcome to come and bring your chairs and blankets and a fan, perhaps, depending on the temperature. And we will have worship together with the churches here in town, with Living Hope and with FEBC. And so we're looking forward to that next Sunday. And I'm trying to remember if it's 10 or 10:30. Let me look. It is 10 a.m. in the park next Sunday. Also, Dutch Kitchen will be providing Veronica in the park following the worship service. So you even have lunch. There you go. All right. See you next Sunday.

0: I have a couple of announcements this morning. First of all, I wanted to point the women to the announcement in the bulletin that the Bethesda Women's Ministries annual event is coming up in just a month from now. And I won't go through all that. You can read it in the bulletin and get your tickets for the dinner and the speaker throughout the month of July. Then secondly, I thought I would give a report and some background about my granddaughter, Ellie. Ellie lives at Colorado Springs. Her dad is my son, Chad. Lisa is her mom, and she has a brother, Nick. She was a high school senior this past year, and she was an active volleyball player. Her high school class at her school was about 350 kids in her class. She had finished her high school volleyball season and was on to the club volleyball that she had been doing for several years. And it's a sport that she really loves. She had visited quite a few colleges, smaller universities where she could be part of the volleyball team, and she had settled on Colorado College, which is right at Colorado Springs where they live. She started having some struggles through the latter part of the volleyball season last fall with some strange pains throughout her body in different parts of her joints. And she had been to urgent care several times, and she had an MRI, and various treatments were given, and but none of that had included any blood work. So the very beginning of December, she was getting a little worse and worse, so they did finally get some blood drawn. And at 11 p.m. that same night, Lisa got a phone call, and that was saying that they needed to take Ellie, get her to the hospital immediately because she needed blood transfusions, and also that the blood work pointed to that she probably had some type of leukemia. And so that began a week of hospitalization where she was transferred to the Children's Hospital at Denver. Her type of acute leukemia is B-cell ALL. Treatments were started immediately, and thankfully, there is a smaller children's hospital where they live at Colorado Springs, where she receives a continual regimen of treatment drugs, and they are very thankful that the hospital is right there.
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3: Daytime high is approaching 87 and foggy early today under clear skies. Winds out of the southeast 5 to 10 miles per hour. Lows around 64. Tonight, clear skies. High temperatures reach up to 88. Tomorrow, bright sunshine expected. From the cool 103.5 Weather Center, powered by Weatherology, I'm staff meteorologist Jennifer Vujicic. Right now, it's 81 degrees.
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3: Sunshine expected this afternoon with daytime highs approaching 87. Southeasterly winds 5 to 10 miles per hour. Lows level off around 64. Tonight, clear skies. Bright sunshine tomorrow. Highs level off around 88. From the cool 103.5 Weather Center, powered by Weatherology, I'm staff meteorologist Jennifer Wojcicki. Right now, 82.
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1: Sunshine expected this afternoon with daytime highs approaching 87. Southeasterly winds 5 to 10 miles per hour. Lows level off around 64. Tonight, clear skies. Bright sunshine tomorrow, highs level off around 88. From the cool 103.5 Weather Center, powered by Weatherology, I'm staff meteorologist Jennifer Wojcicki. Right now, it's 82 degrees.
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5: Sunshine expected this afternoon with daytime highs approaching 87. Southeasterly winds 5 to 10 miles per hour. Lows level off around 64. Tonight, clear skies. Bright sunshine tomorrow. Highs level off around 88. From the cool 103.5 Weather Center, powered by Weatherology, I'm staff meteorologist Jennifer Wojcicki. Right now, it's 82.

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2: Elizabeth Betsy Griscom. You know her as Betsy Ross, was born in 1752 to a large Quaker family. A talented seamstress, she was one of the few women who learned a trade. She met and married John Ross in 1773. They opened an upholstery shop in New Jersey, relying on work from members of the Continental Congress, among others, especially after the death of her husband in the war. In 1776, she was approached by members of the Continental Congress, including George Washington, a friend from church. They brought her a design for a flag they wanted her to sew. After some alterations, the first American flag was born. And the rest, as they say, was history. Betsy Ross, legend or myth, as some people may claim. Regardless, her story lives on in our shared American history.
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1: One of the most famous images of the Revolutionary War was painted in 1851 by German Emanuel Lutz. It depicted George Washington standing in the bow of a boat crossing an icy river. Not only a tribute to the brave young country, but Lutz hoped this painting would inspire his German countrymen to pursue more liberal reforms in Germany, just like America. Shipped to America in 1851, Washington crossing the Delaware hung in the U.S. Capitol Rotunda before moving to the Met in New York City. Only 12 and a half inches by 21 inches, this painting has stirred the patriotic emotions of countless Americans. A treasured part of American history we celebrate today.
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3: Bright sunshine expected this afternoon, with daytime highs approaching 87. Southeasterly winds 5 to 10 miles per hour. Clear skies tonight, lows level off around 64. Bright sunshine expected tomorrow, high temperatures reach up to 88. From the Cool 103.5 Weather Center, powered by Weatherology, I'm staff meteorologist Laura Lockwood. Right now, 86.
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2: Bright sunshine expected this afternoon, with daytime highs approaching 87, southeasterly winds 5 to 10 miles per hour. Clear skies tonight, lows level off around 64. Bright sunshine expected tomorrow, high temperatures reach up to 88. From the Cool 103.5 Weather Center, powered by Weatherology, I'm staff meteorologist Laura Lockwood. Right now, 86.
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2: Mainly sunny this afternoon, with daytime highs approaching 87. Southeasterly winds 5 to 10 miles per hour. Lows around 64 tonight. Highs level off around 87 tomorrow. Bright sunshine expected. Lots of sunshine and dry Tuesday and Wednesday. Upper 80s Tuesday, low 90s by Wednesday. From the cool 103.5 Weather Center, I'm meteorologist Laura Lockwood. Right now, it's 86 degrees.
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3: As we celebrate the 250th birthday of America this July, here are some interesting facts about the Revolutionary War. April 19th of 1775 is the date most known as the start of the American Revolution, but historians consider the first death of the war 5 years earlier in 1770 when Crispus Attucks was killed during the Boston Massacre. Independence Day is July 4th when the Declaration was signed, but Continental Congress actually declared our independence on July 2nd. Spies in the Revolutionary War communicated using invisible ink made with ferrous sulfate, water, and lemon juice.
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5: Mainly sunny this afternoon. The daytime high is approaching 87. Southeasterly winds 5 to 10 miles per hour. Lows around 64 tonight. Highs level off around 87. Tomorrow, bright sunshine expected. Lots of sunshine and dry. Tuesday and Wednesday, upper 80s. Tuesday, low 90s by Wednesday. From the Cool 103.5 Weather Center, I'm meteorologist Laura Lockwood. Right now, it's 86 degrees.
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2: We'll get down to about 64 tonight under clear skies. Winds out of the southeast, 5 to 10 miles per hour. Highs around 87 tomorrow. Sunny skies. Lows around 63 tomorrow night. Lots of sunshine and dry. Tuesday and Wednesday, upper 80s. Tuesday, low 90s by Wednesday. From the cool 103.5 Weather Center, powered by Weatherology, I'm staff meteorologist Laura Lockwood. Right now, it's 86 degrees.
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2: Lows get down to about 64 tonight under clear skies. Winds out of the southeast, 5 to 10 miles per hour. Highs around 87 tomorrow, sunny skies. Lows around 63 tomorrow night. Lots of sunshine and dry Tuesday and Wednesday. Upper 80s Tuesday, low 90s by Wednesday. From the Cool 103.5 Weather Center, powered by Weatherology, I'm staff meteorologist Laura Lockwood. Right now, it's 86 degrees.
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4: The Battle of Gettysburg on July 1st through the 3rd marked the turning point of the Civil War. After defensive victories in Virginia, Confederate General Lee hoped that winning a battle north of the Mason-Dixon line would force negotiations to end the war. The overwhelming defeat at Gettysburg prevented Lee's goals and forced a retreat. Union Major General Meade also had a missed opportunity. Despite President Lincoln's urging, he did not pursue Lee's retreating army, thus missing the opportunity to trap them and force a Confederate surrender.

0: bloodiest single battle of the war, there were more than 50,000 casualties in 3 days, ending in a decisive Union victory.
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4: We'll get down to about 64 tonight under clear skies. Winds out of the southeast, 5 to 10 miles per hour. Highs around 87 tomorrow. Sunny skies. Lows around 63 tomorrow night. Lots of sunshine and dry Tuesday and Wednesday. Upper 80s Tuesday. Low 90s by Wednesday. From the Cool 103.5 Weather Center, powered by Weatherology, I'm staff meteorologist Laura Lockwood. Right now, it's 88 degrees.
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2: We'll get down to about 64 tonight under clear skies. Winds out of the southeast, 5 to 10 miles per hour. Highs around 87 tomorrow, sunny skies. Lows around 63 tomorrow night. Lots of sunshine and dry Tuesday and Wednesday. Upper 80s Tuesday, lower 90s by Wednesday. From the Cool 103.5 Weather Center, powered by Weatherology, I'm staff meteorologist Laura Lockwood. Right now, it's 88 degrees.
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4: We'll get down to about 64 tonight under clear skies. Winds out of the southeast, 5 to 10 miles per hour. Highs around 87 tomorrow, sunny skies. Lows around 63 tomorrow night. Lots of sunshine and dry Tuesday and Wednesday. Upper 80s Tuesday, low 90s by Wednesday. From the Cool 103.5 Weather Center, powered by Weatherology, I'm staff meteorologist Laura Lockwood. Right now, it's 86 degrees.
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7: We'll get down to about 64 tonight under clear skies. Winds out of the southeast, 5 to 10 miles per hour. Highs around 87 tomorrow, sunny skies. Lows around 63 tomorrow night. Lots of sunshine and dry Tuesday and Wednesday. Upper 80s Tuesday, lower 90s by Wednesday. On a cool 103.5 Weather Center, powered by Weatherology, I'm staff meteorologist Laura Lockwood. Right now, it's 86 degrees.
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